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Vince Staples with Cotton, Brother Wallace with Let's Get Together, and that's from Electric Love. And then you heard the Wood Brothers with Witness, plus ALO and Black Canvas from the Frames album, and Mike Madison with Turn a Midnight Corner. That was Homesick Lullaby. Phoebe Bridgers coming up.

with Let's Get Together, and that's from Electric Love. And then you heard the Wood Brothers with Witness, plus ALO and Black Canvas from the Frames album, and Mike Madison with Turn a Midnight Corner. That was Homesick Lullaby. Phoebe Bridgers coming up.

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0: Noel Gallagher's High Flying Birds from Council Skies. That was There She Blows and Kiwi Jr. with Blowing Up and a song Blowing Up by Eddie Ninevolt, that new one. And Eddie Ninevolt will be in Columbus for a show at the Rumba Cafe on Monday, August 3rd. Just a handful of tickets left for that one. Details at celebrityetc.com. 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
1: Live from NPR News, I'm Lakshmi Singh. President Trump is threatening to bomb one power plant or bridge in Iran for every projectile Iran launches at the Strait of Hormuz. This comes as Iran and the U.S. continue attacks on each other's infrastructure for nearly 2 weeks straight. Here's NPR's Emily Fang.
2: Iran says the U.S. has hit power plants and several bridges already in the last week and a half of daily strikes. And Iran has bombed water desalination plants and a gas plant in the Gulf in retaliation. Under the Geneva Convention, which the U.S. is a signatory of, deliberately targeting civilian infrastructure could constitute a war crime. The renewed hostilities between the U.S. and Iran have slowed ship traffic through the Strait of Hormuz, and vessel tracking data shows some ships making a U-turn in another key channel, the Bab el-Mandeb Strait, after a Yemeni militant group, the Houthis, announced a blockade of that waterway this week. Emily Fang, NPR News.
1: Iran says the war has claimed thousands of its citizens' lives, including many civilians. The United States has now lost at least 18 service members. Today, President Trump attended the dignified transfer of four service members recently killed in action. Artificial intelligence giant OpenAI is disclosing what it describes as a significant security incident. The company says an AI agent escaped containment to target another company's digital infrastructure. Here's NPR's Jenna McLaughlin.
3: Experts at OpenAI say they were testing a combination of cutting-edge AI agents to see if they could conduct sophisticated targeted cyber attacks when the test went wrong. In a new blog post, the company says the AI agent was contained in an internal digital testing environment when it managed to find a way to connect to the open internet and then broke into another AI company called Hugging Face. It's unclear what specific technical instructions or prompts OpenAI engineers were using that led to the incident, though Hugging Face says it detected and contained the attack quickly. OpenAI argues that the incident reveals the real-world capabilities of AI agents to conduct long-running complex cyber attacks and the importance of building safeguards into frontier models. Jenna McLaughlin, NPR News.
1: Millions of people are in the path of a tropical storm that is expected to continue to affect portions of the northern Gulf Coast from the western Florida panhandle to southeastern Louisiana through tonight. Megan Borofsky, senior meteorologist at the University of Florida, is tracking Bertha, the second named storm of the current Atlantic hurricane season.
4: We don't expect widespread freshwater flooding from Bertha, but localized pockets of heavy rain could lead to isolated flash flooding over parts of Louisiana and the Texas Gulf Coast and South Texas plains over the next few days. So overall, limited storm surge flooding, limited flash flooding from rainfall, and tropical storm force wind gusts for the central Gulf Coast and the Texas Gulf Coast.
1: From Washington, this is NPR News. The former Navy SEAL who got fired last year for disagreeing with President Trump's suggestion that FEMA should go away is now a step closer to returning to the Disaster Response Agency. Trump nominated Cameron Hamilton to take charge of FEMA permanently, and today a Senate panel advanced his nomination for

0: a full Senate vote. Former Venezuelan President Nicolas Maduro and his wife are set to go on trial in New York for drug trafficking next June. The date was set today during a brief hearing in Manhattan federal court. Researchers have discovered a kind of transmissible skin cancer in catfish in a lake that stretches from the province of Quebec into Vermont. NPR's Ari Daniel says it may have important things to teach us about how tumors spread.
1: More than a decade ago, all of a sudden, melanomas started showing up on brown bullhead catfish in Lake Memphremagog. Peter Emerson is a fish biologist with the Vermont Fish and Wildlife Department.
2: It looks like black tar on the skin. Not very pretty.
1: The melanomas don't appear to be caused by anything in the environment. Rather, when researchers sequenced the DNA of the fish and their cancers, they found the tumors resembled one another closely, suggesting the cancers are clones that likely arose in a fish some time ago and have been spreading from catfish to catfish ever since. The research may provide clues about how cancer migrates and metastasizes within our own bodies. Ari Daniel, NPR News.
0: I'm Lakshmi Singh, NPR News.
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That's P.J. Morton with Mutual. And P.J. Morton, one of the headliners at this weekend's Jazz and Rib Fest. HotRibsCoolJazz.org for the complete lineup and all the details. And Jonathan Butler will perform. And you also can catch the Robert Dove Quintet, the Hunter Tones, John Lampley, they're back in Columbus, P.J. Morton, and Nancy Wilson Way, P.J. Morton with that new track. Kevin Morby with 100,000, Mama's Gun with Joy, and Lucy Dacus with Planting Tomatoes, starting this hour off. 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And we'll have some tickets to give away for that coming up in the next hour here on the Global Village. I'm Maggie Brennan. Thanks for joining me. And also coming up this weekend, Alan Parsons Project with Columbus Symphony, Saturday at the Columbus Commons. You'll hear something from Alan Parsons Project coming up next. 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

0: Eye in the Sky, going back to 1982 with the Alan Parsons Project. And coming up on Saturday at Columbus Commons, it's Alan Parsons Project with Columbus Symphony for that outdoor event. Coming up, we'll hear both Doc Robinson and the Vindys, who will perform together in Columbus over at the Bluestone in this October.
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Mike Foley's Music Journeys at 3:30. Toss the Feathers with Anna at 4. Shaking It with Wild John at 6. Brother William in the Soul Kitchen at 8. And James Brown shows us how to live life all mixed up as we roll boldly past midnight on the soundtrack to your weekend. We call it Saturday Sojourn. 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

0: 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And from the Vindys, you heard Ooh La La from Trapdoor and Doc Robinson with Ride the Wave. 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

trumpet the day you were born. And W.C. Handy was blowing his horn. And all over Memphis, the music grew quiet. Mystery Train put a hush on the night. Lightning bugs dance in a hot summer breeze. And the wind was a whisper through the tops of the trees. Rain started falling, the river grew lazy. Bring it on home.

0: That's Rodney Crowell with a brand new album called Then Again. And that was Bring It On Home to Memphis. And that local track from Later Gator from Changing Colors, that was Rock Bottom. 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

0: Los Straitjackets wrapping up this hour with Somos, and that was April Showers, plus Jesse Roper with I Hope It Finds You, and Eliza Thorne with Fool, and Suru Singh with Kinda Like That. This is listener-supported 90.5 FM WCBE Columbus, 106.3 FM Newark, online at wcbe.org. In the next hour, we'll have those tickets to give away for Band of Horses and Dinosaur Jr. Sunday at Kemba Live. And we'll hear some Shootouts who will perform Saturday over at Natalie's. Plus some Pure Prairie League who will perform at Woodlands Tavern Friday, July 31st, and live with us that afternoon.
1: Live from NPR News, I'm Lakshmi Singh. Nolan Wells' parents still don't know how their 18-year-old son died. His cause of death remains undetermined pending an investigation, according to preliminary results of an independent autopsy announced today. Wells was on a boat trip to Mississippi's Horn Island July 4th. His body was found on the island 2 days later. Wells was the only black person among his friends and the only one in the group who failed to return, sparking fears that race might have been a factor. NPR's Brian Mann has more.
2: The family has voiced a lot of frustration over this. Christine Wells Wansley has been highly critical of this probe. And when she spoke today, one of her main concerns is that law enforcement framed this from the outset as an accidental death. She thinks that was premature.
3: It was not even an hour that his body had been removed. And the sheriff came out and said, this is, you know, accidental drowning. We don't think there's foul play. Again, that is why we're doing what we're doing and why we're moving the way we are.
2: Bringing this kind of pressure, the family and civil rights leaders have called on the Justice Department and other state investigators to join this case.
1: NPR's Brian Mann. In a post on social media, President Trump said the U.S. would destroy Iranian bridges and power plants if Iran fires on ships in the Strait of Hormuz. Here's NPR's Deepa Shivaram.
4: Attacking civilian infrastructure could constitute a war crime, but Trump says from now onward, if Iran fires missiles, rockets, drones, or any other weapons at ships in the Strait of Hormuz, the U.S. would respond by bombing one bridge or power plant. He added that those could include ones located in or near Iran's capital city, Tehran. The escalation comes as Trump has said he has no interest in meeting with Iranian negotiators. The war has gone on months longer than Trump said it would, and support for Trump's actions abroad and the higher price of goods that have come with it is dropping, even among his base. Deepa Shivaram, NPR News.
1: The U.S. is reporting nearly 2,300 cases of the measles, according to a tracker from Johns Hopkins School of Public Health. Here's NPR's Maria Godoy.
5: The latest measles case count is also higher than the total number of cases reported in the U.S. for all of last year. 2,289 cases, according to the Centers for Disease Control and Prevention. The resurgence of measles comes amid falling vaccination rates and growing non-medical exemptions to required school vaccines. Pediatric infectious disease specialist Dr. Adam Ratner says to turn things around, the country needs to raise vaccination rates.
6: Requires families and communities to buy into the idea that we should be protecting each other. That is the opposite of the way that things seem to be moving in many communities in the U.S.
5: The CDC will update its own measles case count on Friday.
1: It's NPR. The Writers Guild of America is suing to block Paramount Skydance from merging with Warner Brothers Discovery. NPR's Mandalit Del Barco reports the organization says a deal would harm writers in the film and TV industry.
7: The Writers Guild says the proposed $111 billion mega deal would mean fewer competitors making films, TV shows, and streaming series, and that it will result in fewer jobs and lower wages for writers. The complaint was filed in Northern California District Court, where attorneys general from 12 states, including California, filed an antitrust lawsuit against Paramount Skydance. This week, a judge from that court issued a temporary restraining order that put a 14-day pause on the deal. She also set a hearing for August 3rd to hear arguments for a preliminary injunction. Attorneys fighting the merger say it would be the largest in Hollywood history. Paramount says any delay after September will mean the company has to pay Warner Brothers $7 million a day. Mandalit Del Barco, NPR News.
1: OpenAI says an artificial intelligence agent escaped containment to target another company's digital infrastructure. According to a blog post, experts working for the maker of ChatGPT explained that they were testing a combination of agents to see if they could conduct targeted cyber attacks. However, the test went awry. OpenAI disclosed that the AI agent managed to break out of an internal testing environment and into another AI company called Hugging Face, which says it detected the breach and contained it. I'm Lakshmi Singh, NPR News.
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doesn't love a little joy, joy in their soul? That's Valerie June from Owls, Omens, and Oracles, and Sir Paul McCartney from The Boys of Dungeon Lane with Days We Left Behind, and Karaoke Bar by Angus and Julia Stone. Starting this hour off, Angelique Kidjo from the Hope album that was Fall on Me. A two-song set now with the Dinosaur Jr. and then some Band of Horses, and we'll do a ticket giveaway for the show this Sunday, presented by WCBE at Kemba Live. 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More information about educational programs can be found at capitalcitypipesanddrums.com.

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0: Band of Horses from nearly two decades ago with Cease to Begin. And you just heard that track, Ode to LRC, and Dinosaur Jr. with Several Got Away, a brand new one. And together they'll perform this Sunday over at Kemba Live, presented by WCBE. 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Johnny Blue Skies right now, or coming up in 30 seconds. They'll be coming to Columbus this October.
1: This is Sean Carney, the host of Inside Blues. Join me this Sunday night for the latest from Nikki T and the Snake Charmers, Gabe Stillman, Josh Soberlak, and Albert Castilla. 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

Johnny Blue Skies with Don't Let Go. That's Sturgill Simpson. And Chris Stone, Kingfish Ingram. Johnny Blue Skies in Columbus. For a show over at Nationwide Arena on October 7th. And here's Taj Mahal and the Phantom Blues Band.

0: Taj Mahal turned 84 in May, still going strong with the Phantom Blues Band with Sweet Lorraine. It's from the Time album. Coming up, the Shootouts and a Pure Prairie League, as well as Turnpike Troubadours and Sierra Hall and Mountain Grass Unit, and another local track on the way.
1: Kelsey Walden speaks and sings of memories and struggles from her rural Kentucky upbringing and updates them with songs of reflection and protest. Also, shirt-tail New Orleanian and widely acclaimed saxophonist singer Aurora Neelan revisits traditional jazz and its Caribbean cousins. 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

Appalachian Smoke. It is from Mountain Grass Unit and their new EP. And they'll be in town Tuesday, August 18th to play the A&R Music Bar. 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And you heard Turnpike Troubadours with Sierra Hall with Feeling Good Again and Pure Prairie League. And the album Back on Track, that was Picture Perfect Life. They'll do a live session with us next Friday, July 31st, before their show at Woodlands Tavern that night. And the Shootouts, featuring former Prairie League singer, songwriter, performer Vince Gill, on their Switchback album with I'll Be Damned. And the Shootouts in town for the show on Saturday with Zeppelin Productions. And we have a pair of tickets to give away for it at 614-821-9223. The Shootouts this Saturday, Natalie's Music Hall. Details at nataliesgrandview.com. And we'll wrap it up with a local track by Nick Faransny. It's called Convenience Fees. And Nick will also be performing at the A&R Music Bar this Friday, or I'm sorry, Friday, September 11th. And here he is now. Convenience Fees on CBE 94.3.

0: A local track, Nick Foransny, wrapping up the show this afternoon on the Global Village. I'm Maggie Brennan. Thanks for joining me. And that was Convenience Fees. And he'll perform Friday, September 11th at the A&R Music Bar. This is listener-supported 90.5 FM WCBE Columbus. Thanks for tuning in. Hope you have a wonderful afternoon. Congratulations to Phil Wolf and Maya Jefferson, two more of our winners today. Jim and Eric coming up after the news.
1: Live from NPR News, I'm Lakshmi Singh. NPR has confirmed that U.S. officials have signed a nuclear cooperation agreement with Saudi Arabia, according to a source familiar with the matter but not authorized to speak publicly about it. American companies will be allowed to run nuclear power plants on Saudi soil. Critics have expressed fear that such an agreement could open the door for Saudi Arabia to develop a nuclear weapon. Nuclear development's a key reason President Trump has cited for going to war with Iran. The death toll among American troops is up to 8 now, before attending the dignified transfer of 4 service members most recently killed in action related to the war, President Trump spoke to reporters today.
2: All I'm going to say is we love you, we love your child, and that's what they are to them. They're their children. There's no games, no nothing. That's their child. And all you can do is throw out your hearts.
1: The administration warns it's prepared to penalize generic drug makers that do not produce in the United States. NPR's Cindy Lupkin has details.
3: President Trump announced on Truth Social that he would impose a 100% tariff on generic drugs in August 2028. And a year after that, the tariff would double. More than 90% of prescriptions in the U.S. are for generic drugs, and most generic drugs are made outside of the U.S. So the president says this is an effort to push companies to build facilities here. The generic drug trade group called the Association for Accessible Medicines says that's already happening. Its president and CEO, John Murphy III, says the generics industry has already, quote, grown significantly in the U.S. over the past 2 years. But he says generics have faced purchasing and reimbursement problems that have made U.S. growth challenging. Sydney Lupkin, NPR News.
1: The FDA says in the U.S., 9 out of 10 prescriptions filled are for generic drugs. The ex-wife of the ICE officer who fatally shot a man in Maine last week alleges that he had a history of domestic violence and racist comments. NPR's Meg Anderson reports ICE is in the midst of a hiring surge.
4: The details about the ICE officer's past should have raised red flags. That's according to Kenneth Corey, who spent more than 3 decades with the New York City Police.
5: You want to make sure that the people that you're hiring have the temperament and disposition necessary to do the job.
4: At the NYPD, he says recruits go through a background check and psychological tests. And the agency also interviews neighbors and former employers and looks up school records and police reports. All that takes time. ICE has hired more than 12,000 officers in less than a year. In a statement, DHS says it applies all the, quote, proper personnel vetting regulations, but did not provide specifics. Meg Anderson, NPR News.
1: U.S. stocks have ended the day lower with the Nasdaq down 146. It's NPR News. Former Venezuelan President Nicolas Maduro and his wife are set to go on trial in New York for drug trafficking next June. The date was set today during a brief hearing in a Manhattan federal court. The defense says it plans to appeal the charges, partly on grounds of sovereign immunity. Venezuela's former first couple were detained during a U.S. military raid at their residence. They have pleaded not guilty. Millions of people along the Gulf Coast from Louisiana to the Florida Panhandle are in the path of a tropical storm. Bertha is forecast to generate several inches of rainfall that could trigger flash floods and dangerous storm surge. As the school day goes on, kids have a harder time controlling their physical movements. Well, a new study suggests this may tell us about students' long-term success in school. Here's NPR's Janaki Mehta.
6: As each hour of the school day ticks by, kids tend to get squirmier. But a new study in the journal Developmental Psychology tracked children from around the country for decades, from birth until age 26. As the school day wore on, students started getting more mentally exhausted and tended to move around as a result. The kids that got the squirmiest throughout the day tended to have lower academic scores later down the line, while those who were able to self-regulate and sit still throughout the day tended to do better over the course of their academic career. In fact, kids with more self-control were 20% more likely to finish a four-year degree. But the study also notes not all physical movement is a sign of distraction. Sometimes the wiggles help kids process and learn. Janaki Mehta, NPR News.
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0: They're a nice couple. It's Julie and I can't remember, but they're from Chicago. Dave, Julie and Dave, they're partners, and they're from Chicago, and they've been making music for about 15 years. They're the Rat Boys. They hire out a bass and drummer for the road. That was called Know You Then from their latest, Singing to an Empty Chair. Before that, Hey People Now, featuring Nick Acosta from, yes, Ziggy Marley, from his very successful Brightside CD. Chip Off the Old Block, Still Woozy before that, with Shot Put from Love Seat. And we start off with Death Cab for Cutie, Back Bigger Than Ever, with their CD, I Built You a Tower. We heard Riptides. I'm Jim Maneri, and this is PM, which stands for Sometimes Perversely Mistaken. I'm here until 7 p.m. with this mix, and then from 7 to 8 with local music on 40 by 83, and I hope you can stick around for it.
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0: We've got all sorts of great music coming up this hour. But first up, we have the Machalka Sisters from California. Allie and AJ is the name of the band. It's the name of the sisters also. Their latest is called Silver Deliverer, and this is a song off of that called What It Feels Like. Allie and AJ on PM.
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0: Coming up, we've got Death Cab for Cutie. We've got Mumford & Sons. But first, here is the Machalka Sisters from Chicago, also known as Allie and AJ. That's their stage names and also their first names. From their latest CD, Silver Deliverer, here's What It Feels Like on PM.

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0: That's Alex Jordan with his 2024 hit Queen Kerosene from the album of the same name. He fancies himself a producer, and I would speculate that over time he's going to be doing more of that. He seems to really like being in the studio. Before that, we heard Death Cab for Cutie. Yeah, they're back and bigger than ever with I Built You a Tower, their latest CD. And we heard Stone Over Water. Also heard from Mumford & Sons from the CD Prize Fighter with Here. Chris Stapleton sitting in on that. And started off with the Machalka Sisters, a.k.a. Allie and AJ, from Silver Deliverer, What It Feels Like. I'm Jim Maneri, and this is PM, which stands for, of course, Problematic Man. And I'm here until 7 p.m. with this mix of music, and then for an additional hour on 40 by 83 with local music to bring my problems to everyone.
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0: 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Well, up next, it's Corey Landis, along with The Finer Things. 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

0: a Nashville guitarist, gunslinger for hire, as well as a rental songwriter for years. Bone Zones finally has his own records. Best Western is the name of his latest. Talking Loud was that song. And What I Do for a Living. B.B. Stockwell before that from Volume 1. That's her latest CD. We heard When You Know. Alex Ray Joel. Alexa Ray Joel. Someone with three first names. Tales from a Winding Tower is the name of the CD. And Heavy Eyes is what we heard. And we started off with Corey Landis and the Finer Things. From Dog Signs with Midwestern Long Goodbye. I'm Jim Maneri, and this is PM, which stands for Pablum Marketing. And I'm here until 7 p.m. with this mix. And I'm keeping in mind that you're probably in your car or making dinner or putting in extra hours at work and listening. So to all of you out there, just stay tuned. It'll be fun.
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0: Here's a peppy little ditty from the Mountain Goats in their CD Days. It's called Charlie Sheen Reaches Out to the Feds. Here on PM.

0: Live from NPR News in Washington, I'm Janine Herbst. NPR has confirmed that the U.S. signed a nuclear power agreement with Saudi Arabia, this from a source not authorized to speak publicly. That has U.S. lawmakers and Israeli officials worried that the kingdom could use a civilian nuclear project to develop a weapon. The Atomic Energy Act says significant U.S. cooperation with foreign countries on civilian nuclear power requires review by Congress. President Trump says preventing Iran from developing nuclear weapons was one of the reasons he started the war in February. Meanwhile, Trump is ramping up threats to Iran, saying on social media that the U.S. would destroy Iranian bridges and power plants if Iran shoots at ships in the Strait of Hormuz. And Piers Deepa Shivaram has more.
1: Attacking civilian infrastructure could constitute a war crime, but Trump says from now onward, if Iran fires missiles, rockets, drones, or any other weapons at ships in the Strait of Hormuz, the U.S. would respond by bombing one bridge or power plant. He added that those could include ones located in or near Iran's capital city, Tehran. The escalation comes as Trump has said he has no interest in meeting with Iranian negotiators. The war has gone on months longer than Trump said it would, and support for Trump's actions abroad and the higher price of goods that have come with it is dropping, even among his base. Deepa Shivaram, NPR News.
0: New 25% U.S. tariffs against some products from Brazil took effect today. Catherine Osborne reports they could be followed by more levies on Brazil in the weeks ahead.
2: The Trump administration is using a new legal pathway for its Brazil tariffs after the one it used last year was struck down by the U.S. Supreme Court. It's opened multiple probes into Brazilian business practices. One led to today's new tariffs. They're hitting around a quarter of Brazil's exports to the U.S., an industry group said. Another probe could yield additional 12.5% duties on Brazil and dozens of other countries. Brazil's vice president said the tariffs were unjust, but Brazil would not immediately retaliate and continue to seek dialogue. He added Brazil will also work to trade more with partners other than the United States. For NPR News, I'm Catherine Osborne in Rio de Janeiro.
0: Tropical storm Bertha made landfall this afternoon in southeast Louisiana. And while the storm is weakening a bit as it moves to the west, officials are urging people to remain vigilant. Louisiana Governor Jeff Landry.
3: Today's forecast is encouraging, but it doesn't mean that we should be complacent.
0: Meteorologist Megan Borowski.
4: We don't expect widespread freshwater flooding from Bertha, but localized pockets of heavy rain could lead to isolated flash flooding over parts of Louisiana and the Texas Gulf Coast and South Texas plains over the next few days.
0: The National Hurricane Center says tropical storm warnings are up for parts of the Gulf Coast. You're listening to NPR News from Washington. Israel's prison service says it's studying the possible use of crocodiles in the Israeli prison system, something Israel's far-right national security minister has openly advocated for. NPR's Emily Fang has more.
5: The prison service told NPR in a statement that it will not comment on operational matters, but there is, quote, internal planning and preparations regarding the issue. Far-right minister Itamar Ben-Gvir first promoted this idea, posting an AI-generated picture of himself walking a crocodile on a leash with the caption, "Cursed terrorist, are you thinking of trying to escape?" Israeli media reports a prison in the Negev desert holding many Hamas captives would be the first to use crocodiles. But Israel's Nature and Parks Authority has warned there's a high risk that workers and prisoners could be injured if crocodiles are used to guard prisons. Nonetheless, Israel's environmental minister has cleared prison use of the reptiles, and she visited a large crocodile farm this week. Emily Fang, NPR News, Tel Aviv.
0: A trial date has been set for former Venezuelan President Nicolas Maduro and his wife on drug trafficking charges. That will happen on June 1st next year. Maduro's lawyers say he will fight the charges on sovereign immunity grounds. His lawyers object to the U.S. military action that snatched Maduro from power. He and his wife, who are in a Brooklyn jail, have pleaded not guilty to charges they sided with drug dealers in a multi-decade scheme to ship large quantities of drugs to the United States. Wall Street lower by the closing bell. The Dow down 6 points, NASDAQ down 146. 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

0: That's the Flit and the Car Wash skit from Little Ed and the Blues Imperials from Slideways. It's a witty album title, considering he's a slide guitar cat. Before that, Joby Riccio from Face the Feeling, we heard Buzzkill. Also, Chris Bad News Barnes, another blues cat, along with Little Ed. It's from their Bad News Travels Fast CD, and that we heard the title track, which also features Jimmy Hall, another cat, blues cat. Starting off that set and the hour, Life is Possible Again from Gogol Bordello from their hit CD, We Mean It, Man. I'm Jim Maneri, and this is PM. That stands for Proposed Misadventure, which is what I'm proposing that you partake in by listening to this show all the way through to 7 p.m. and then local music until 8. We'll be right here. Hope you
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0: The Surefire Soul Ensemble from their CD Gemini. That's called Don't Trip, Man. Fruit Bats before that with Think About Ya from The Landfill. 99 BPM before that from Kurt Vile from Philadelphia has been good to me. That's true about him. And we start off there with Howdy and their song Try, Try, Try, a single they have out right now. My name is Jim Maneri. This is PM, which stands for, Playlists Monitored. That works. Playlists Monitored. We do monitor our playlists here pretty carefully to make them cool. Stick around for cool playlist music. We're here all night. It's a cool
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0: Coming up on PM, I've got Sierra Hull, US3. But first, here is a nice married couple from Savannah. No, Charleston, I think. Yeah, Charleston. They're called Shovels and Rope, and Something is Working Above My Head is their latest CD. It's been out for a little while. Here's one of the hits, Piranhanana, or it might be Piranhanana, here on PM.

0: I'm so glad they're back with new music. That is US3 with the song Cool Cat, a single they have out featuring Akil Dayson. It sure sounds like US3, doesn't it? Before that, Sierra Hull from Tiptoe High Wire. That's her latest CD. And we heard Boom. It was the hit off of that from last year. I also heard Slow Joy from the CD A Joy Even Slower. And we heard Gruesome. It started off with the married couple from Charleston. Shuffles and Rope with Paran Hanana from Something Is Working Above My Head. I'm Jim Maneri, and the name of the show is PM, which of course stands for Preliminary Moistening. And we are here until 7 p.m. with this mix of music. And then all local music for an hour after that. And then after that, it's National Public Radio National Music Programming. It's just fun music all night, so don't touch that dial.
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2: Coming up on Echoes, new music from the husband and wife electronica duo Pink Sky. They have a synth-infused dream pop sound on their new album, Disenchantment. We'll also hear music from Robert Schroeder off his release, Into the Light. I'm John DiLiberto, always in the light, on Echoes from PRX.
0: There's a certain kind of music. It's part Mexicali, part rock, part country, part troubadour. I've got two of the best examples coming up here. We're going to hear from the fabulous Thunderbirds. But first, here's the Mavericks. It's the late Raul Mallow at the head of the storm here. From Moon and Stars, here's the name of the game. On PM.

0: The Fabulous Thunderbirds. It's the word. From Struck Down, we heard Won't Give Up. Before that, The Name of the Game from the Mavericks. You heard the voice of the late Raoul Mallow there from their Moon and Stars CD. I'm Jim Maneri. This is PM. And look at the weather forecast. Says it's going to be gorgeous tonight with a low of 56, 77 for a high tomorrow and sunny. It'll gradually get warmer every day till the weekend. 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
1: Live from NPR News in Washington, I'm Janine Hurst. The White House has signed a nuclear deal with Saudi Arabia. NPR's Quill Lawrence reports, for decades, the U.S. has been concerned about nuclear weapons proliferation in the Middle East.
2: The Kingdom of Saudi Arabia has long sought U.S. reactor technology with the stated goal of developing a peaceful nuclear power program. The American nuclear industry is interested in doing business with the oil-rich country, but previous U.S. presidents had worried it could lead to a weapons program and a nuclear arms race in the Middle East with the Saudis' arch-rival Iran. In the past, nuclear cooperation was held out as an incentive if Saudi Arabia recognized the state of Israel or if the kingdom addressed human rights concerns. According to a memo seen by NPR, this deal requires none of those concessions and may not include the strictest international inspections to make sure the Saudis don't begin a weapons program. Quill Lawrence, NPR News.
1: An independent autopsy has failed to identify the cause of death for Nolan Wells, an 18-year-old in Mississippi whose body was found shortly after he disappeared following a July 4th boat trip with friends. Tiara Jackson with Mississippi Public Broadcasting has more.
3: Attorney Ben Crump, who has been representing Wells' family, presented the results of the independent autopsy conducted by Washington, D.C. forensic pathologist Dr. Roger Mitchell. Crump says Mitchell's findings were limited because they received the body after the initial autopsy in Mississippi.
4: For these reasons, this pathologist cannot rule out if any intervening non-accidental factors contributed to or caused the death of Nolan Wells.
3: Autopsy and toxicology results by authorities in Mississippi have not been released. For NPR News, I'm Tierra Jackson in Jackson, Mississippi.
1: A man in Florida is suing OpenAI, alleging ChatGPT gave him dangerous medical advice during a health crisis. NPR Shannon Bond reports the lawsuit comes as AI companies are promoting their chatbots as resources for health.
5: Scott Winters says he suffered a near-fatal pulmonary embolism last year after turning to ChatGPT about his health problems. He says the chatbot discouraged him from seeking medical care for his symptoms and gave him dangerous recommendations, including about taking prescription drugs. The lawsuit filed in California state court alleges OpenAI safeguards meant to urge people to seek professional advice failed Winters. OpenAI says in a statement that ChatGPT should not be used as a substitute for medical care, diagnosis, or treatment. Winters is seeking damages and asking the court to order OpenAI to strengthen its guardrails around medical conversations. Shannon Bond, NPR News.
1: You're listening to NPR News from Washington. Peptide therapies promoted for wellness and longevity will be under scrutiny this week. Advisors to the Food and Drug Administration will meet for 2 days starting tomorrow to consider lifting restrictions on the injectable compounds. NPR's Will Stone reports the peptide industry is pushing hard for the changes.
6: These peptides are not FDA approved and have not undergone large rigorous trials in humans, but they've become wildly popular in the wellness space, making wide-ranging claims. For the last few years, compounding pharmacies have been prohibited from making some of the most popular ones. Industry groups like the American Academy of Peptide Medicine are urging the government to lift those restrictions. Lee Rosebush leads that group.
7: This isn't a fringe position. It's where the American public already is.
6: But FDA's own scientists are recommending the restrictions stay in place, saying there's not enough data on safety or effectiveness to greenlight their production. The expert committee will ultimately vote on 7 peptides. Will Stone, NPR News.
1: Africa's CDC says the death toll from the Ebola outbreak in eastern Congo has risen to at least 1,000 people in the fastest Ebola outbreak in history. The latest update from Congo's Ministry of Health shows that as of Monday, 2,473 cases have been recorded in this latest outbreak. Now, the outbreak declared on May 15th is unlike most previous ones because this version of the virus has no approved vaccines or treatments. I'm Janine Herbst. 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
10: Come drink with me and we'll forget the troubles that we know. After all, what is

0: That's the Atlanta-based Del Rosco from their CD Del Rosco. They fancy themselves a gothic Americana band that was called Visions. Before that, Dirty Wedding Dress from Bleachers, from Everyone for 10 Minutes. We also heard from, starting off that set, with Charlie Crockett with a song about alcoholism from Age of the Ram called My Last Drink of Wine. He always takes on his characters wholeheartedly when he sings his little sound painting songs there. My name's Jim Maneri. The name of the show is PM, and that stands for Prioritizing Music. I'm here until 7 with this mix, and then for another hour for 40 by 83, an all-local music show. And then National Public Radio, National Music Programming lands on your head after that, as long as you stay tuned.
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5: In 2024, singer-songwriter Nicole Zoraitis turned heads by taking home the Grammy for Best Vocal Jazz Album with a record of entirely self-written songs, practically unheard of in the jazz world. 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I'm Christian McBride.
0: Jazz Night in America airs Sunday afternoon at 2 p.m. here on WCBE. Hard up next is They Might Be Giants, who has seemingly escaped the early 2000s and time-traveled to our time with their CD, The World Is to Dig. They're back better than ever with Je N'en ai pas. This song is translates to I Don't Have Any. Here's They Might Be Giants on PM.

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0: potato just ain't right like green tomato. 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
0: 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Yes, I'm steaming, I'm really screaming.

0: That's the latest from the High Hawks from their CD from last year called Mother Nature's Show, Backwater Voodoo. Before that, we heard Squeeze with their song Why Don't You from their album Trixies. We also heard Fats Waller from 1930-ish, All That Meat and No Potatoes. Sounds like a double entendre to me. Before that, Keb Moe from The Breakdown, we heard Fussin' and Fightin', and started off with They Might Be Giants with Je Ne A Pas, from The World Is to Dig. My name is Jim Maneri. This is PM, which stands for Proposed Malarkey. And I'm here until 7 p.m. with this mix, and until 8 p.m. with more malarkey on 40 by 83 and all local music show. So stay tuned. It's fun.
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0: Radio dramas are the oldest form of, you know, radio entertainment still on the air. Keeping up with that 110 or so year tradition here on WCBE, Midnight Fridays or Saturday morning. Take your pick. All right, up next, it's rocker Ronnie Dawson. This has got to be 15 years old, maybe 20. It's Shim Sham Shimmy from Rockinitis. Rockinitis. Rockinitis, Ronnie Dawson on PM. Right.

That's Allie Angel from Is This Really Happening? That's called Disco. And then before that, we heard Noah Kahan from his hit album, The Great Divide. We heard The Great Divide, the title track, the clean edit. Starting off, rocker Ronnie Dawson from about 20, 25 years ago. From Rockin'itis, we heard Shim Sham Shimmy. I'm Jim Maneri, and this is PM. This is the end of PM coming up here. But stay tuned. After the news, we've got 40 by 83. It's all local music here on 90.5 FM, WCBE Columbus, 106.3 FM in Newark. It's all a broadcast service of Columbus City Schools. It can be heard at WCBE.org and all of the apps that have radio. To end the hour, I'd like to play an excerpt, or the first however many minutes, of one of the most famous jazz records ever. We lost Sonny Rollins recently, John Coltrane we lost decades ago, but at one time they played together on a song called Tenor Madness. They both played tenor saxophone. Here's that song. It's John Coltrane and Sonny Rollins together, Tenor Madness. Get your jazz on here on PM.

0: Live from NPR News in Washington, I'm Janine Herbst. The Trump administration and Saudi Arabia signed a nuclear power cooperation agreement that the Energy Department says could lead to the kingdom enriching its own fuel for nuclear reactors. That has summoned Congress worried that the Saudis could use the fuel for weapons. Matthew Bunn, a former advisor in the Clinton administration, has more on why the Saudis would want a civilian program.
1: They say that they would like to make nuclear energy to cover their domestic needs so they can export more of their oil and make more money. But they also want to provide the foundation over time for having more options to move toward nuclear weapons should they feel the need.
0: Speaking there on NPR's All Things Considered. This as the U.S. relationship with Saudi Arabia is strained as Iran strikes countries in the Middle East that are hosting U.S. bases amid continuing attacks between the U.S. and Iran. President Trump started the war in February, and at least 18 U.S. service members have been killed so far. President Trump says he'll impose tariffs on generic drugs to spur companies that make them to move manufacturing to the U.S. NPR's Sydney Lupkin has more.
2: President Trump announced on Truth Social that he would impose a 100% tariff on generic drugs in August 2028. And a year after that, the tariff would double. More than 90% of prescriptions in the U.S. are for generic drugs. And most generic drugs are made outside of the U.S. So the president says this is an effort to push companies to build facilities here. The generic drug trade group called the Association for Accessible Medicines says that's already happening. Its president and CEO, John Murphy III, says the generics industry has already, quote, grown significantly in the U.S. over the past 2 years. But he says generics have faced purchasing and reimbursement problems that have made U.S. growth challenging. Sydney Lupkin, NPR News.
0: The man convicted of trying to murder Salman Rushdie is going on trial again, this time in federal court. NPR's Ryan Lucas has more.
3: The defendant, Hadi Mattar, was convicted in state court last year and sentenced to 25 years in prison for stabbing Salman Rushdie on stage at an event in 2022. Now Mattar is on trial in a federal case on terrorism charges. Prosecutors allege that Mattar attacked Rushdie on behalf of Iran and Hezbollah, the Lebanese militant group that the U.S. considers a terrorist organization. Decades ago, Iran's leader issued a fatwa calling for Rushdie's death over his 1988 novel, The Satanic Verses. In the 2022 attack, Rushdie was stabbed multiple times while delivering a lecture at an event in New York State. He survived, but was left blind in one eye. Ryan Lucas, NPR News, Washington.
0: And you're listening to NPR News. ChatGPT maker OpenAI says it's still investigating the unprecedented cyber incident that led its AI models to break out of a testing environment and hack into another AI company. OpenAI says two of its most capable AI models targeted New York-based AI startup Hugging Face. The incident is stirring debates over the need for stronger AI guardrails and the extent to which AI agents are capable of acting on their own. San Francisco-based OpenAI says its AI was working with reduced guardrails because it was supposed to have been in a safe testing environment. Regulators in Europe have approved the proposed merger between Paramount Skydance and Warner Brothers Discovery. As NPR's Mandalit Del Barco reports, it's still not a done deal.
4: The European Commission cleared the pending $111 billion mega deal under certain conditions. After investigating the potential impact of the deal, the group found there would still be enough competition between studios to produce films in Europe, but not to distribute them. Paramount agreed to stop co-distributing films with Universal Pictures in Europe for 10 years. The proposed merger has been signed off by many other countries around the world, but while the Federal Communications Commission reviews the deal's foreign investments, the merger has been put on pause. Attorneys general from 12 states, including California, filed an antitrust lawsuit against Paramount Skydance, and they secured a temporary restraining order. Mandalit Del Barco, NPR News.
0: U.S. futures contracts are trading lower at this hour. I'm Janine Herbst, NPR News in Washington.
5: 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Other contributors include the estate of Joan B. Kroc, whose bequest serves as an enduring investment in the future of public radio and seeks to help NPR produce programming that meets the highest standards of public service in journalism and cultural expression.

0: That's the great Stomp Gordon, famous for playing the piano, of course, with his feet. He famous for being the guy who gave Gene Walker and Rusty Bryant their start. He was active from 1948 until his death in the mid-50s. He'd taken way too early and right after he got a national record deal. Stomp Gordon, we heard Hide the Bottle. Classic. Before that, The Spike Drivers, speaking of classic, from their self-titled debut CD back in the 90s, we heard Already. We started off with The Boondogglers from their self-titled debut CD from, I'm not sure when, 90s maybe, early 2000s. Chief Whitehawk is what we heard. I'm Jim Mineri, and this is 40 by 83. That's the longitude and latitude of Columbus. We stay close to Columbus music. On this program, we might do other Ohio music, but no further away than that. 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The Holland presents Dwayne Forrest's Bob Marley, How Reggae Changed the World, on Saturday, August 1st at 7:30 p.m. Learn more at theholland.org. 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
0: For longtime listeners of WCBE, you may remember Los Giles, who used to be one of the voices here. And he also had a great Saturday evening show. Well, before he did any of that, he was in a band called the Soul Foo Villains. From the Nappy Man's Guide to Living, here's Give Me the Word on PM. Oh, this is 40 by 83. 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

0: That's the Columbus band Sirens. Molly Pocket killing it on the bass there and probably about half the other instruments. We heard the title track to She Don't Worry. Before that, Ron Price Band. Ron was background singer for everyone from Elton John to, I don't know, a million other people. One of the best musicians I've ever known. That's from his 1980-something, 82, 83 CD, The Ron Price Band. We heard I'll Get By. Before that, from about 10 years ago, Sid's Carbonated Milk from the Mune Pie Parables. We heard Intermission, DEA, Das Didn't Know He Was Carrying. I don't know what that means, but before that we heard Remember the Good Times from Schoenberg Pierce from a QFM 96 hometown album from, I don't know, like the early 90s. And Soul Food Villains from the Nappy Man's Guide to Living. Before that, with Give Me the Word. I'm Jim Maneri, and this is 40 by 83. That's the coordinates in latitude and longitude of Columbus. And we don't go too far away from here. Maybe, you know, 150 miles in any direction, because we don't cross the state border. Stay with us. We're here till the top of the hour.
1: So, what's up with the weekends on WCBE? I've heard jazz, contemporary touring artists, blues, and bluegrass music, sometimes all in the same hour. All good tunes, and often with unique insights. It's Terry Wilson with a warning here. You might dance, sing along, or just get carried away by some good old-fashioned soul music. The soundtrack to your weekend. We call it Saturday Sojourn. Come on along. We'll save you a front row seat. 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
3: Coming up on Echoes, new music from the husband and wife electronica duo Pink Sky. They have a synth-infused dream pop sound on their new album, Disenchantment. We'll also hear music from Robert Schroeder off his release, Into the Light. I'm John DiLiberto, always in the light, on Echoes from PRX.
0: Back in the 70s when I was in high school, we used to wait outside of Peaches Records every time there was a new release that we were ready to go get, like if it was Earth, Wind, and Fire, or I guess any number of other things, Chick Corea, maybe Herbie Hancock. We'd be waiting at 9 a.m. when Peaches opened, and who would open the door? None other than Dick Mackey, who worked there at the time. He hit me to a bunch of great music. This is one of the most requested songs I get on 40 by 83. It's from Dick Mackey. It's an old standard from his CD, Why Stars Come Out, and it's called I Want to Be a Sideman. If you've ever been a musician, especially a 20th century musician, this is so funny. But boy, Dick would know about this too. He's of that generation as well. Here's Dick Mackey, I Want to Be a Sideman, on 40 by 83.

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0: the most monetarily successful act, a music act that's ever come out of Columbus. 21 Pilots. That's Shy Away, a single they put out a while ago. And we also heard Terry Waldo and Bo Grumpus from their CD Kinky and Sweet. We heard Shake That Thing, Terry Waldo, an internationally known ragtime specialist. We also heard from Strongbow, a prog rock band that was popular in the 70s and 80s, and they're from Northeast Ohio. We heard Stop and Stare from their Coulda Shoulda CD from way back in the day. Started off with Dick Mackey from the CD Why Stars Come Out with I Want to Be a Sideman. I'm Jim Maneri, and this is 40 by 83. It's all local music to Columbus or Ohio, going all the way to the top of the hour.
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0: 1976 Northland High School graduate Dwight Yoakam is up next. Here's The Late Great Golden State from Dwight Yoakam from Population Me here on 40 by 83.

0: Nothing like ending a show with something called Prelude. That's Bloodthirsty Virgins from their self-titled CD that's called Prelude. Before that, Dwight Yoakam, Northland High School Viking. He's a graduate of the mid-70s. Population Me is the name of that CD, and The Late Great Golden State was the name of the song. I'm Jim Maneri, and that does it for 40 by 83. But if you stay tuned, just in a few seconds, you can hear the World Cafe. Always a great show. And you can stay with us. It's good music all night on 90.5 FM WCBE Columbus, 106.3 FM in Newark, online at WCBE.org, and any app that will get you to the radio, including the WCBE mobile app. This is all a broadcast service of Columbus City Schools and beams to you from an antenna atop the Levesque Tower in downtown Columbus, where it's now time for...
1: Holly Humberstone's sophomore album is called Cruel World, and it explores the confusion, emotional extremes, and uncertainty of navigating love and life in her 20s.
2: Yeah, I wanted to basically write songs about being confused and kind of lost in your 20s and accepting that life is just chaos.
1: Humberstone, who's opened for Taylor Swift and Olivia Rodrigo, got her start when she was only 17. And after a ton of hype and accolades, including winning Rising Star at the Brit Awards, Holly wanted to make sure Cruel World was exactly as she envisioned it, not what some industry exec would want. It's a cruel
2: world. At the end of the day, it's your name on the tin, and you should call the shots, and these stories should be shaped how you want to shape them.
1: Coming up, Holly Humberstone joins us to talk about Cruel World. I'm Kaleo. This is World Cafe.
3: 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I'm your host, Doug Dangler.
4: Today, I'm talking with Alicia Schultz, Deputy Director of Operations and Experience at the Ohio Expo Center and Fairgrounds, about the Ohio State Fair, which runs from July 29th to August 9th this year. Welcome, Alicia.
5: Thanks for having me, Doug. Really excited to chat today.
4: The fair, as I understand it, has recently completed some large construction projects. So tell me what this means for this year's fair.
5: There's a lot of changes. Really, most fairgoers, what you'll experience are, first and foremost, your favorites are still here. So if you love seeing Smokey Bear or the Butter Cow or the livestock shows, we still have all of that. But beyond that, it's really going to look and feel a little different, in particular, kind of in a new heart of our fairgrounds. We've got two brand new buildings, renovations to four buildings, a lot of new landscaping, a lot of exterior changes that really will look and feel a little different. And in some of those buildings, we've got some really cool, exciting new exhibits we're looking forward to debuting during the fair as well.
4: Tell me about some of these new exhibits that you're debuting during the fair. What can people now see?
5: One of our two new buildings is the Ohio Showcase Building, and it has two main sections. One is in partnership with Ohio History Connection, and that's called Shaping Ohio. And in that exhibit, there is a 360-degree film that you can watch totally free for fairgoers and air-conditioned, which is really important during those hot summer months.
4: Oh, yeah.
5: The fair, of course, being July 29th through August 9th, it gets a little toasty. And you can experience this 360-degree film all around you and then go upstairs into an area where there's exhibit spaces that's really interactive and tells you the story of Ohio. So it focuses on Ohio's communities, people, places, innovation, and there's even a replica Wright Flyer that's a part of the exhibit. The other side of that building is our new food hall. And in there, we've got a lot of different Ohio restaurants that will be serving their food during the Ohio State Fair. So we've got Schmitz, but we also have Sweet Carrot. We have Glass City Pizzeria, Marlowe's Cheesesteaks, Daisy's Fish Shack, and the Cheesecake Girl. So a lot of different fun new foods that are here in Ohio. So really, really some fun things in the new Ohio Showcase Building. Okay. The second building we have is the new Ohio Agriculture Center. And that building is really kind of an immersive agricultural experience. We've got a handful of different things that are going on in there for fair.